0: 5.
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8: I'm Susan Lee, and this is the Fox Business Report. The major averages kicking off the new trading week lower, led by tech stocks as oil prices and treasury yields moved higher after President Trump rejected an Iranian truce proposal. AI stocks struggled, with chipmakers leading the charge as investors opt to ditch riskier assets. However, Nvidia stock rose over 1.5% after its board approved its largest ever U.S. stock buyback. In addition, Nvidia released two new safety tools to help control rogue AI agents. Shares of Advanced Micro Devices fell 3.5%, the semiconductor maker making another acquisition in the AI space and has agreed to buy AI research company World Labs in an $8.2 billion deal. The Dow down 347 points, the Nasdaq lower by 248, S&P 500 down 60. That's your Fox Business Report. I'm Hillary Barsky, invested in you.
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5: Here's the AM 540 KWMT weatherology forecast. A flood watch begins at 7 p.m. tomorrow night and remains in effect until 1 a.m. Friday morning. Lows dip down to about 58 tonight under partly cloudy skies, southeasterly winds 5 to 10 miles per hour. Cloudy skies expected tomorrow. Chance for storms. Daytime highs approaching 71. From the Weatherology Weather Center, I'm staff meteorologist Lula Lockwood. Currently, it's 70 degrees.
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0: Susan Lee, and this is the Fox Business Report. The major averages kicking off the new trading week lower, led by tech stocks as oil prices and treasury yields moved higher after President Trump rejected an Iranian truce proposal. AI stocks struggled, with chip makers leading the charge as investors opt to ditch riskier assets. However, Nvidia stock rose over 1.5% after its board approved its largest ever U.S. stock buyback. In addition, Nvidia released two new safety tools to help control rogue AI agents. Shares of Advanced Micro Devices fell 3.5%, a semiconductor maker making another acquisition in the AI space and has agreed to buy AI research company World Labs in an $8.2 billion deal. The Dow down 347 points, the Nasdaq lower by 248, S&P 500 down 60. That's your Fox Business Report. I'm Hillary Barsky, invested in you.
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4: When the storm clouds build in central Iowa, we'll keep you informed with the Severe Weather Advisor on KWMT. 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
5: Here's the AM 540 KWMT weatherology forecast. A flood watch begins at 7 p.m. tomorrow night and remains in effect until 1 a.m. Friday morning. Lows dip down to about 58 tonight under partly cloudy skies, southeasterly winds 5 to 10 miles per hour. Chance of thunderstorms tomorrow, daytime highs approaching 71, overcast skies. From the Weatherology Weather Center, I'm staff meteorologist Laura Lockwood. Currently 68.
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0: Here's the AM 540 KWMT weatherology forecast. A flood watch begins at 7 p.m. tomorrow night and remains in effect until 1 a.m. Friday morning. Lows dip down to about 58 tonight under partly cloudy skies, southeasterly winds 5 to 10 miles per hour. Chance of thunderstorms tomorrow, daytime highs approaching 71, overcast skies. From the Weatherology Weather Center, I'm staff meteorologist Laura Lockwood. Currently 66.
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5: I'm Susan Lee, and this is the Fox Business Report. The major averages kicking off the new trading week lower, led by tech stocks as oil prices and treasury yields moved higher after President Trump rejected an Iranian truce proposal. AI stocks struggled, with chip makers leading the charge as investors opt to ditch riskier assets. However, Nvidia stock rose over 1.5% after its board approved its largest ever U.S. stock buyback. In addition, Nvidia released 2 new safety tools to help control rogue AI agents. Shares of Advanced Micro Devices fell 3.5%. The semiconductor maker making another acquisition in the AI space and has agreed to buy AI research company World Labs in an $8.2 billion deal. The Dow down 347 points, the Nasdaq lower by 248, S&P 500 down 60. That's your Fox Business Report. I'm Hillary Barsky, invested in you.
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5: Here's the AM 540 KWMTU weatherology forecast. A flood watch begins at 7 p.m. tomorrow night and remains in effect until 1 a.m. Friday morning. Lows dip down to about 58 tonight under partly cloudy skies, southeasterly winds 5 to 10 miles per hour. Chance of thunderstorms tomorrow, daytime highs approaching 71, overcast skies. From the Weatherology Weather Center, I'm staff meteorologist Laura Lockwood. Currently 66.
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5: I'm Susan Lee, and this is the Fox Business Report. The major averages kicking off the new trading week lower, led by tech stocks as oil prices and treasury yields moved higher after President Trump rejected an Iranian truce proposal. AI stocks struggled, with chipmakers leading the charge as investors opt to ditch riskier assets. However, Nvidia stock rose over 1.5% after its board approved its largest ever U.S. stock buyback. In addition, Nvidia released 2 new safety tools to help control rogue AI agents. Shares of Advanced Micro Devices fell 3.5%. The semiconductor maker making another acquisition in the AI space and has agreed to buy AI research company World Labs in an $8.2 billion deal. The Dow down 347 points, the Nasdaq lower by 248.

0: S&P 500 down 60. That's your Forbes Business Report. I'm Hilary Barsky, invested in you.
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3: Here's the AM 540 KWMT weatherology forecast. A flood watch begins at 7 p.m. tomorrow night and remains in effect until 1 a.m. Friday morning. Lows dip down to about 58 tonight under partly cloudy skies, southeasterly winds 5 to 10 miles per hour. Chance of thunderstorms tomorrow, daytime highs approaching 71, overcast skies. From the Weatherology Weather Center, I'm staff meteorologist Laura Lockwood. Right now, it's 64 degrees.
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0: 1 a.m. Friday morning. Mainly cloudy skies expected tonight. Lows around 58. Southeasterly winds 5 to 10 miles per hour. Cloudy skies expected tomorrow. Chance of thunderstorms. Daytime highs approaching 71. From the Weatherology Weather Center, I'm staff meteorologist Laura Walker. Right now, it's 64 degrees.
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5: 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A flood watch begins at 7 p.m. tomorrow night and remains in effect until 1 a.m. Friday morning. Mainly cloudy skies expected tonight, lows around 58. Southeasterly winds 5 to 10 miles per hour. Cloudy skies expected tomorrow. Chance of thunderstorms. Daytime highs approaching 71. From the Weatherology Weather Center, I'm staff meteorologist Laura Lockwood. Right now, it's 64 degrees.
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1: Here's the AM 540, KWMT, weatherology forecast. A flood watch begins at 7 p.m. tomorrow night and remains in effect until 1 a.m. Friday morning. Mainly cloudy skies expected tonight, lows around 58. Southeasterly winds 5 to 10 miles per hour. Cloudy skies expected tomorrow. Chance of thunderstorms, daytime highs approaching 71. From the Weatherology Weather Center, I'm staff meteorologist Laura Lockwood. Right now, it's 64 degrees.
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1: Here's the AM 540 KWMT weatherology forecast. A flood watch begins at 7 p.m. tomorrow night and remains in effect until 1 a.m. Friday morning. Lows dip down to about 58 overnight under mainly cloudy skies. Winds out of the southeast, 5 to 10 miles per hour. Cloudy skies Tuesday. Chance of thunderstorms. Daytime highs approaching 71. From the Weatherology Weather Center, I'm staff meteorologist Laura Lockwood. Right now, it's 62 degrees.
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1: Here's the AM 540 KWMT weatherology forecast. A flood watch begins at 7 p.m. tonight and remains in effect until 1 a.m. Friday morning. Mainly cloudy skies expected. Overnight lows around 58. Winds out of the southeast, 5 to 10 miles per hour. Cloudy skies Tuesday, rain showers likely. High temperatures reach up to 71. That's your updated forecast brought to you by Quickstar, supporting local weather in communities across the state. Right now, 63.
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1: Here's the AM 540 KWMT weatherology forecast. A flood watch begins at 7 p.m. tonight and remains in effect until 1 a.m. Friday morning. Mainly cloudy skies expected. Overnight lows around 58. Winds out of the southeast, 5 to 10 miles per hour. Cloudy skies Tuesday, rain showers likely. High temperatures reach up to 71. That's your updated forecast brought to you by QuickStar, supporting local weather in communities across the state. Right now, 61.
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1: AM 540 KWMT weatherology forecast. A flood watch begins at 7 p.m. tonight and continues until 1 a.m. Friday morning. Lows level off around 58 overnight under mainly cloudy skies. Winds out of the southeast 5 to 10 miles per hour. Cloudy skies expected Tuesday. Rain showers likely. Highs level off around 69. From the Weatherology Weather Center, I'm meteorologist Jennifer Vujicic. Currently, it's 61 degrees.
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1: Here's the AM 540 KWMT weatherology forecast. A flood watch begins at 7 p.m. tonight and continues until 1 a.m. Friday morning. Lows level off around 58 overnight under mainly cloudy skies. Winds out of the southeast 5 to 10 miles per hour. Cloudy skies expected Tuesday. Rain showers likely. Highs level off around 69. From the Weatherology Weather Center, I'm meteorologist Jennifer Vujicic. Currently, it's 61 degrees.
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1: Here's the AM 540 KWMT weatherology forecast. A flood watch begins at 7 p.m. tonight and continues until 1 a.m. Friday morning. Lows level off around 58 overnight under mainly cloudy skies. Winds out of the southeast 5 to 10 miles per hour. Cloudy skies expected Tuesday. Rain showers likely. Highs level off around 69. From the Weatherology Weather Center, I'm meteorologist Jennifer Vujicki. Currently, it's 61 degrees.
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0: Here's the AM 540 KWMT weatherology forecast. A flood watch begins at 7 p.m. tonight and continues until 1 a.m. Friday morning. Lows level off around 58 overnight under mainly cloudy skies. Winds out of the southeast 5 to 10 miles per hour. Cloudy skies expected Tuesday. Rain showers likely. Highs level off around 69. From the Weatherology Weather Center, I'm meteorologist Jennifer Vujicic. Currently, it's 61 degrees.
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2: Here's the AM 540 KWMT weatherology forecast. For today, we'll have cloudy skies with showers and thundershowers becoming likely, high temperatures into the upper 60s. More periods of showers and storms for tonight. The rain could be heavy at times, a low of 66. And more showers and storms widespread across the region Wednesday, again heavy rainfall possible up to 69. From the Weatherology Weather Center, I'm meteorologist Michael Carroll. Right now, it's 62.
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1: Here's the AM 540 KWMT weatherology forecast. For today, we'll have cloudy skies with showers and thundershowers becoming likely. High temperatures into the upper 60s. More periods of showers and storms for tonight. The rain could be heavy at times, a low of 66. And more showers and storms widespread across the region Wednesday. Again, heavy rainfall possible up to 69. From the Weatherology Weather Center, I'm meteorologist Michael Carroll. Right now, it's 62.
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0: Here's the AM 540 KWMT weatherology forecast. For today, we'll have cloudy skies with showers and thundershowers becoming likely, high temperatures into the upper 60s. More periods of showers and storms for tonight. The rain could be heavy at times, a low of 66. And more showers and storms widespread across the region Wednesday, again heavy rainfall possible up to 69. From the Weatherology Weather Center, I'm meteorologist Michael Carroll. Right now it's 62.
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So it was almost like a song was a milestone for Ronnie Millsap. Not only was it a number one country hit in 1977, but also his first crossover that went to number 16 on the Hot 100 and number 7 on the Adult Contemporary chart. True Country AM 540 KWMT. Good morning. It's a Tuesday, and ahead of Fox News, a little juice for you. Juice Newton.

0: Keenum finished with 247 yards and two touchdowns, along with his first rushing touchdown since 2019, as the Bears win big 27-7 to move to 2-1 on the season. The Eagles, meanwhile, drop to 2-1. Tony Genualdo, Fox News.
1: Well, today baseball's postseason starts with Game 1 in all four wildcard series. The Braves versus the Phillies, White Sox, Astros, the Red Sox against the rival Yankees, and the Padres take on the Cubs. And tonight, hockey season begins with five games, beginning in Carolina, where the defending NHL Stanley Cup champion Hurricanes raise their banner and then play Florida. I'm Dave Anthony, and this is Fox News.
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I don't know how you have a good run of bad luck, but that's the song from Clint Black, True Country, AM 540, KWMT. And to start things out on a Tuesday morning, a rare blues-sounding song from Hank Williams Jr., Ain't Nobody's Business. We'll follow that up with Gary Stewart for you.

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0: Gary Stewart, she's acting single. What's up with that? True Country, AM 540 KWMT. We're going to believe with Brooks and Dunn after the break.
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8: Old man Wrigley lived in that white house down the street where I grew up. Mama used to send me over with things. We struck a friendship up. Spent a few long summers out on his old porch swing. Was in the war, went in the Navy, lost his wife, lost his baby. Broke down and asked him one time, how you keep from going crazy? He said, I see my wife and son in just a little while. I asked him what he meant.

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0: Restless Heart with That Rock Won't Roll. I didn't mention it yesterday morning, but how about Iowa State, the way they came back in the second half and made it a game with the Utah Utes? And I'm telling you, I'm thinking they're going to be just fine this year. They have a game against West Virginia on Saturday, and we'll have that broadcast for you starting at 9 o'clock in the morning. An 11 a.m. kickoff this week, so making the best of it again with Tim Dale Eicher on the Country Gold Oldies Show. You'll hear him from 8 to 9 on Saturday.
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4: I'm Lauren Simonetti, and this is the Fox Business Report.
5: Carnival, the cruise giant, reports earnings this morning. Also used car seller CarMax. We'll find out how much homes were costing this summer. S&P releases the Case-Shiller National Home Price Index for July. The job openings and labor turnover survey for the last business day of August comes out today. The Conference Board releases its consumer confidence survey for September. Citi head of U.S. equity trading strategy Stuart Kaiser says investors are watching higher interest rates.
6: You know, we're keeping an eye on inflation expectations. Obviously, yields are impacting growth, are impacting valuation. But as long as that CapEx spending and EPS growth remains in place, you know, we think equities can power through higher yields.
5: Chicago Fed President Austin Goolsbee and New York Fed President John Williams speak today. That's your Fox Business Report. I'm Jenny Cosola. Invested in you.
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0: A customary four-pack of classic country music in the 6 o'clock hour, ending with George Jones and Achin' Breakin' Heart. Me and You from Kenny Chesney, Marty Robbins' Devil Woman started off with I Still Believe in You from Vince Gill. True Country, AM 540, KWMT. Charlie Rich will join up with Janie Fricke after this break.
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3: Now it's time for the Iowa Lottery's Winning Minute. A Newton man said his $50,000 Powerball win came as a complete shock. Reggie Blumeyer bought his ticket at Hy-Vee Fast and Fresh in Newton. He won big in a recent drawing by matching 4 of 5 white balls in the Powerball. Reggie checked the ticket the day after the drawing following a bike ride with his wife, Lori.
4: It was just basically a gasp. My wife, Penna, said it. She thought I was having a heart attack or something. And that's pretty much what it was, shock.
3: The exciting news seemed too good to be true for Lori.
4: She said no, and so I had to clear it out and do it over and prove to her that it was, and I told her to pinch me because I couldn't believe that I was awake.
3: Reggie said he and his wife both retired earlier this year, and they already have a plan for the winnings.
4: We just retired, like I said, in May, and I have a truck with 120-some thousand miles on it, and I believe we're going to buy a new Colorado.
3: Congratulations to Reggie and all of our winners. The Iowa Lottery. Feel like a winionaire.
5: Learning more about the value of the cattle implant program. 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I'm Susan Littlefield with the news of agriculture. In the Corn Belt, farmer feeders know how to add value to their corn. They feed it to cattle. Joe Class is a producer from Osage, Iowa, who is essentially part of his farm. He says he talks about managing cattle on feed.
6: Well, we raise corn on our operation, and we try to value add by feeding it through all of our cattle. We've been doing this for more than a decade, and it's been able to allow us to continue to grow both our corn and our cattle operation. We're typically feeding about 600-pound steers that we're getting from sale barns in November and December. These calves are fed for about 300 days on feed or more, and with our goal of our finishing weight being over 1,600 pounds pay weight. Cattle are fed in bed pack monoslopes in relatively large pens where we have up to 450 head in a pen. These cattle are acquired from sale barns in Iowa, Minnesota, and Wisconsin. They're not all from one operation, but they are put together groups that we get a load at a time and build a pen up and get them started. So it takes about 2 weeks to get a group going, and then we start in on the next pen.
5: And Class shares with us his own on-arrival program for calves.
6: So when we receive these calves, we don't necessarily have a great vaccination history or implant history, but calves all get a respiratory vaccine on arrival. We also worm the cattle, and we implant them with the Synovex Choice implant. Once the cattle are in the pen, they receive extra bunk space and make sure they have plenty of water access. And this combination is what keeps the cattle healthy and gives them the best start we can give them.
5: And as with any program, we encourage you to refer to the individual labeling directions for uses, precautions, and warnings, and to replant only if and as directed in labeling. More ag news after this on the American Ag Network.
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9: From my travels, what I'm seeing is that there's just more diversification on farms. There may be a farm in Iowa that historically was growing Title I crops, you know, so corn, soybeans, maybe some wheat into that rotation, that are diversifying, whether they're bringing on a new family member into the operation or they just feel that there needs to be additional diversification. And I also believe from a consumer standpoint, you know, would you rather buy like sweet corn that came from the farm just down the road or buy sweet corn that came off a truck that's been on the road all night?
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In 1975, it was the second time around on this song. He wrote and recorded it first in 1959, but had some different studio musicians and a much different result in 1975 when it went to the top of the country charts and also was well placed in the Hot 100 and adult contemporary charts. Freddie Fender with Wasted Days and Wasted Nights. And here comes Steve Warner ahead of Fox News.

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1: A very real meeting about artificial intelligence. I'm Dave Anthony, Fox News. At the White House, President Trump will have lunch with House Speaker Mike Johnson and AI industry leaders amid worry AI can go out of control, prompting calls for more regulations the president has pushed back on.
2: As OpenAI says it's canceling the release of its latest model over safety concerns. The company's head of safety systems writes this model, called GPT 6.1 Astra, quote, didn't quite meet the bar in terms of staying within scope and authorization and how it communicates back to the user about this type of work it's done. Over the past few months, stories have emerged of AI agents escaping their test environments to hack external systems.
1: Fox's Rich Edson. This morning, the president posted on Truth Social a Senate bill that passed with Republican and Democrat support, 7722. Is a really big deal and will save college sports, setting standards on NIL payments for student athletes and transfers. The president is also optimistic about the Iran conflict. Fox's Jared Halpern's at the White House.
3: U.S. and Iranian negotiators are continuing to talk through mediators. Speaking to reporters in the Oval Office, President Trump says Iran will never develop a nuclear weapon.
4: As soon as that war ends, inflation's going to be eradicated totally.
3: The president says gas prices will also fall, though he has suggested that may not happen until after the midterm elections.
1: Well, those are 5 weeks away, and the price of regular gas and diesel both down 2 cents today. There's a hearing today in the Lindsey Clancy murder case in Massachusetts, weeks after a mistrial. The holdout juror, who Clancy's lawyer wants investigated for misconduct, Michael DeSronville, tells Fox's Hannity the focus should be on the three children Clancy killed.
5: The ones that can't speak for themselves. The ones that can't defend themselves, and the one that can't fight the battles.
1: DeSronville refused to go along with the other jurors to find Clancy not guilty by reason of insanity. 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
1: They are mourning a state trooper in Kentucky the day after Hayden Phillips was shot and killed at a highway traffic stop. The accused gunman was later captured after a manhunt. A convicted killer who was on death row for more than 40 years is no longer behind bars.
10: A Utah judge ordering Douglas Stewart Carter be released on bail. The 71-year-old was sentenced to death in 1985, found guilty of murdering Eva Olison, an aunt of the then Provo police chief. Carter, who has maintained his innocence, says a signed confession was coerced. He was convicted despite no physical evidence linking him to the crime scene. A judge had scheduled a retrial for 2027 after the Utah Supreme Court ordered one, citing misconduct by investigators. But Utah County prosecutors revealing a new DNA analysis of blood found on a doorknob and genetic material recovered from a knife used to stab the victim did not match Carter's. Kristen Goodwin, Fox News.
1: On Wall Street, stock futures mixed the day after a sell-off. On Monday Night Football, Chicago beat Philadelphia.
11: It was 38-year-old Case Keenum stealing the show.
12: Here's Raymond Khalif to the end zone. 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
11: The call on ESPN, Keenum completing a 41-yard touchdown pass to Khalif Raymond in the third quarter. In his first start in almost 3 years, Keenum finished with 247 yards and two touchdowns, along with his first rushing touchdown since 2019.

0: eligible and a member of the Cyclones. Coming up tonight, hear the recap of last Saturday's Iowa State football game on Cyclone Coach's Corner at 6:30. You can hear that on AM 540 KWMT and yourfortdodge.com. Cross country yesterday, Fort Dodge and St. Edmund competed at Algona in the boys' competition. The Dodgers were 7th as a team. St. Edmund was 16th individually, earning medals. Jace Point for the Dodgers was 15th. Teammate Jones Hensley was 26th. Corbin McCone was 38th. And Cale Hansen was 39th. Girls' standings, St. Edmund was 9th, Fort Dodge was 16th, the Gales' Grace Schlegel finished 19th, Naomi Vallis was 27th, and Lenny Pratt of Fort Dodge was 30th. Iowa Central women's golf team competed yesterday in day one of the Hannibal, Missouri LaGrange Fall Invitational. Currently, Okira Quintero is tied for second. She's at plus 6, and in 6th place is Saida Leba Shah, who shot plus 9. The Iowa High School Athletic Association posted its first football rankings. They do not apply to Class 4A or 3A. Class 2A has Carol Kemper first. Roland Story is third. Class 1A, Regina is ranked number one. Clarion Goldfield Dows is ninth. Class A, Woodbury Central is first. Eight player, Audubon is ranked number one. Bishop Garrigan is fifth. Today's local schedule, Fort Dodge Boys Golf at the Ames Invite at 10 a.m. Dodger Volleyball, home against Des Moines North at 7:15. St. Edmund Volleyball entertains Garner Hayfield Ventura at 7 o'clock. South Central Calhoun Volleyball is at Panorama, where they're going to face three foes. They're going to take on Greene County at 5 o'clock, Panorama at 6:15, and ACGC at 7:15. Iowa Central Volleyball, home against Iowa Lakes at 6 o'clock. Iowa Central Women's Soccer entertains Simpson College at 7:30. And I'm Joe Jaden with the Connoisseur Media Sports Update.
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7: It's time to take a look at the early word on those grain markets. On Monday, December corn fell 5¼ cents. November soybeans fell 30¼ cents. And December Kansas City wheat fell 16¼ cents. Soybean and corn basis was stronger on Monday, while spring wheat, soft red winter, and hard red winter wheat basis were steady. Monday's trade was led by a weaker soybean market amid disappointment that China decided to leave soybeans off a list of $30 billion worth of tariff cuts. That created a risk-off mentality and pulled row crops lower. Late Monday, the USDA crop progress report showed sharp delays in harvest activity, with more rain on the way in the Midwest. On Wednesday, September 30th, the USDA will release its quarterly grain stocks report and the annual small grains summary. In the stocks report, the USDA will take one last look at the 2026 U.S. corn and soybean crops. Outside markets, driven by a rising crude oil market due to a deadlock in ceasefire talks, continues to support farm markets. Again, this was a look at the early word on those grain markets. Make sure to tune in every hour at the top of the hour throughout the day to hear how those markets are doing. With KWMT, I'm Helena McNamee.
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0: Tuesday morning, AM 540 KWMT. So good to have you along. Let old Mother Nature have her way. Carl Smith and Loretta Lynn is up after the break with Fist City from KWMT. Stay right there.
1: Nicole.
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0: Somehow, I don't think it's quite all that easy. Don Williams, Turn Out the Light and Love Me Tonight. AM 540 KWMT. Couple of things here. The dart tournament over the weekend was a huge success. 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A lot of good and friendly competition there. And then Feed the Farmer is up again this week. 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

0: sure, live like you are dying. That is Tim McGraw, True Country, AM 540 KWMT with Paul Jackson on a Tuesday morning. Here's a quick and practical reminder that the Stay Wild Rescue is running out of some things. They could use your help. They're a 501c3 at 2502 170th Street in Fort Dodge, and they take in the lost and homeless animals of Fort Dodge and care for them until they find their forever homes. 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That's easy. Donations can be dropped off at 2502 170th Street, Fort Dodge, and placed in the donation box in front of the red building. The homeless animals of Fort Dodge, thank you in advance.
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7: Welcome to what is World Dairy Expo taking place outside of Madison, Wisconsin. I'm Susan Littlefield with the American Ag Network. Randy Kohler joins us now. Randy, of course, has been very involved in the dairy industry over the years, a board member for World Dairy Expo. Let's talk about why a dairy farmer or some even somebody who's interested in this dairy industry needs to take time to come to Expo.
8: Well, I think anybody who's a dairy farmer or in the dairy industry should take time to come to Expo and see what it's all about. You know, everybody's going to use the cliche phrase that the latest and greatest is here, but there's a lot of things way beyond just the latest and, in theory, what's the greatest. A lot of new technologies coming, but there's also a lot of just tried and true things that people have used for many years that maybe they don't know about. And you can get it all here, and you can meet up with you know, other farmers. You might run into your neighbors. Just be open-minded, network with other people, and you can learn a ton just by talking with people here.
7: And just walking through the barns, not even talking about the exhibit hall and all the vendors that are there, just walking through the barns and having that opportunity to talk to other dairy farmers.
8: Yes, and the cattle that are here are second to none. There are some of the top cattle there is anywhere.
7: Of course, World Dairy Expo does continue. They have till Friday to come out here and enjoy everything.
8: Yes, and again, make an effort to get here one day, and it looks like there's going to be some rain in the forecast various days across Wisconsin and in the upper Midwest here, so take the opportunity to come on over and check it out. The harvest will wait one more day, or two or three.
7: Very well put. Randy joining us here at World Dairy Expo. I'm Susan Littlefield reporting.
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7: Red meat storage rose as pork supply surged. USDA said in its monthly cold storage report, median freezers on August 31 rose 8% from the same date last year to 862.1 million pounds. That's also on the recent percent month over month. Beef supplies increased by 5% annually and 2% monthly to 407.1 million pounds as boneless cuts rose 6% year over year and 3% month to month. USDA said pork inventories jumped 12% from the end of August 25, but were down 1% on the monthly basis. Ham supplies actually rose 26% from a year earlier and 3% monthly. Stocks of other red meat, including veal and lamb, plunged 15% year over year, but rose 8% monthly. World Dairy Expo does continue. By the way, they have over 3,000 head that have been entered for this year's shows. This is the American Ag Network.
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Bill Anderson with Five Little Fingers and Nobody Falls Like a Fool from Earl Thomas Conley. 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

Country, AM 540 KWMT, Tuesday morning music from Garth Brooks, somewhere other than here. And don't forget that Janey Morgan is coming up for you at 10 o'clock this morning. She'll take you to 2 p.m. when it turns over to Dale Eicher on True Country, AM 540.

The 8 o'clock hour starts off with Jerry Lee Lewis. 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True Country AM 540 KWMT. Before Fox News, let's hear all about those country girls. John Schneider.

0: summer isn't coming until 2027 now, but we can still sing about it. Summer's coming. Clint Black, Sugarland before that, with Everyday America, a Fox Business report in this break, and then A Woman in Love from Ronnie Millsap.
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5: The fight for your holiday shopping dollars has begun. Target is lowering prices on nearly 2,000 items ahead of the holiday season. It covers home items, apparel, and accessories. It's on top of price cuts earlier this year on more than 3,000 items. CEO Michael Fiddelke has been leading a turnaround effort at Target. Used car seller CarMax is reporting higher profit in sales for the summer quarter. It was selling more vehicles at higher prices. CarMax says it continues to price competitively and has been improving the in-store experiences and online capabilities. Reuters says McDonald's is now using artificial intelligence to set prices. It's looking at costs and what customers are willing to pay at each restaurant. That's your Fox Business Report. I'm Jenny Coselda. Invested in you.
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0: Part of that triple play of classic country music on KWMT, Sweet Desire from the Kendalls, Eddie's Song, Eddie Arnold, and The Woman in Love, Ronnie Millsap, started it all off. Travis Tritt coming up after the break. 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

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Eddie Rabbit is coming up with Step by Step. Have you taken a look at the Paul Jackson KWMT Facebook page yet? Yes, get on Facebook and check out Paul Jackson KWMT. I have an article on there that I posted yesterday having to do with apple picking in Iowa. Check it out, and many other things there too. 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

Conway 20 music to start the 9 o'clock hour. There's a honky-tonk angel who'll take me back in. True Country, AM 540 KWMT, ahead of Fox News. I'm gonna get you. Eddie Raven.

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1: A very real meeting about artificial intelligence. I'm Dave Anthony, Fox News. At the White House, President Trump will have lunch with House Speaker Mike Johnson and AI industry leaders amid worry AI could go out of control, prompting calls for more regulations the president has pushed back on.
2: As OpenAI says it's canceling the release of its latest model over safety concerns. The company's head of safety systems writes this model, called GPT 6.1 Astra, quote, didn't quite meet the bar in terms of staying within scope and authorization and how it communicates back to the user about this type of work it's done. Over the past few months, stories have emerged of AI agents escaping their test environments to hack external systems.
1: Fox's Rich Henson. This morning, the president posted on Truth Social a Senate bill that passed with Republican and Democrat support. 7722 is a really big deal and will save college sports, setting standards on NIL payments for student athletes and transfers. The president is also optimistic about the Iran conflict. Fox's Jared Halpern's at the White House.
3: U.S. and Iranian negotiators are continuing to talk through mediators. Speaking to reporters in the Oval Office, President Trump says Iran will never develop a nuclear weapon.
4: As soon as that war ends, inflation is going to be eradicated totally.
3: The president says gas prices will also fall, though he has suggested that may not happen until after the midterm elections.
1: Well, those are 5 weeks away, and the price of regular gas and diesel both down 2 cents today. There's a hearing today in the Lindsey Clancy murder case in Massachusetts, weeks after a mistrial. The holdout juror, who Clancy's lawyer wants investigated for misconduct, Michael DeSronville, tells Fox's Hannity the focus should be on the three children Clancy killed.
5: The ones that can't speak for themselves, the ones that can't defend themselves, and the ones that can't fight the battles.
1: DeSronville refused to go along with the other jurors to find Clancy not guilty by reason of insanity. 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
1: They are mourning a state trooper in Kentucky the day after Hayden Phillips was shot and killed at a highway traffic stop. The accused gunman was later captured after a manhunt. A convicted killer who was on death row for more than 40 years is no longer behind bars.
10: A Utah judge ordering Douglas Stewart Carter be released on bail. The 71-year-old was sentenced to death in 1985, found guilty of murdering Eva Olison, an aunt of the then Provo police chief. Carter, who has maintained his innocence, says a signed confession was coerced. He was convicted despite no physical evidence linking him to the crime scene. A judge had scheduled a retrial for 2027 after the Utah Supreme Court ordered one, citing misconduct by investigators. But Utah County prosecutors revealing a new DNA analysis of blood found on a doorknob and genetic material recovered from a knife used to stab the victim did not match Carter's. Kristen Goodwin, Fox News.
1: On Wall Street, stock futures mixed the day after a sell-off. On Monday Night Football, Chicago beat Philadelphia.
11: It was 38-year-old Case Keenum stealing the show.
12: Here's Lehman, Khalif to the end zone. Touchdown, Chicago, no flags.
11: The call on ESPN, Keenum completing a 41-yard touchdown pass to Khalif Raymond in the third quarter. In his first start in almost 3 years, Keenum finished with 247 yards and two touchdowns, along with his first rushing touchdown since 2019, as the Bears win big 27-7 to move to 2-1 on the season. The Eagles, meanwhile, drop to 2-1. Tony Genualdo, Fox News.
1: Well, today baseball's postseason starts with Game 1 in all four wild card series. The Braves versus the Phillies, White Sox, Astros, the Red Sox against the rival Yankees, and the Padres take on the Cubs. And tonight, hockey season begins with five games, beginning in Carolina, where the defending NHL Stanley Cup champion Hurricanes raise their banner and then play Florida. I'm Dave Anthony, and this is Fox News.
13: This Mark.
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18: It's time to take a look at the factors driving those opening markets for today, September 29th. Corn futures are recovering a bit after Monday's weakness. The corn harvest reached 18% harvested, with faster progress in the south but slow progress in the western Midwest as soil remains soggy. The bad news is that heavy rain is projected to move into the plains and central United States beginning Tuesday evening, with NOAA predicting from 1 to 5 inches of rainfall in the Midwest this week. Following October 3rd, the forecast does turn drier. However, Iowa corn harvest rose just 1 percentage point last week to 5%, or about half of the average pace. Corn is getting a boost from the idea that China is likely to come in and buy U.S. corn.

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2: Action, as China is still on pace to complete their pledge to buy 25 million metric tons of U.S. soy by the year's end. The national soybean harvest is now 18% complete, and that is equal to the average. However, due to wet soil, Iowa, being a major producer, is just 3% harvested to date, and that is 14 percentage points lower than the five-year average. Iowa harvest advanced just 1 percentage point last week. U.S. soybeans are likely to be very competitive in the next several months as Brazil's cash soy prices are on the move higher and is said to be the highest in 4 years. Brazilian old crop soy supplies, despite the record large crop, are nearly exhausted. On that Chicago Board of Trade, December corn is up 1 1/4 at 524 1/4, March up 1 1/4 at 537 3/4, November soybeans up 7 3/4 at 1296, January up 7 3/4 at 1310 3/4. December wheat is steady at 688 3/4, while
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5: Bottom line analysts say a lot of dialogue without much structure makes it a tough road ahead for the grain trade as harvest ramps up. I'm Mark Oppold, your bottom line report to begin these last days of September. Producers had to wait in many areas for the fields to dry out, but progress was made in the south and southeast. Crop ratings tonight will be less impactful in our view as more focus on harvest progress and yield reports. By the way, that being said, bottom line grain analysts say it's worth repeating that historically, the lower quality fields are harvested first. Yield reports should improve as better yields are harvested as we move through October. Grain markets were focused on all the meetings last week, especially between the U.S. and China and other world leaders. Early dialogue certainly supported the trade early week, but follow-through certainly was missing. We look for December corn to hold 520 or better this week. November soybeans, though, battling at the $13 level. This is the bottom line report. Helena, makers of research say an exclusive low-dust humic granule will help you this fall. Visit HelenaAgra.com to learn more about research. That's our bottom line to start the week. I'm Mark Oppold, wishing you a profitable day and a profitable week ahead.
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1: Breaker 19, this here's a rubber duck. You got a copy on me, Big Ben, come on. Yeah, 10-4, Big Ben, for sure, for sure. By golly, it's clean, clear to Flagtown, come on. Yeah, it's a big 10-4 there, Big Ben. Yeah, we definitely got the front door, good buddy. Mercy sakes alive, looks like we got us a convoy.
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0: Big Ben. 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
1: Well, we rolled up Interstate 44 like a rocket sled on rails. We tore up all of our swindle sheets and left them setting on scales. By the time we hit that shy town, them bears was getting smart. They'd brought up some reinforcements from the Illinois National Guard. There's armored cars and tanks and jeeps and rigs of every size. Yeah, them chicken coops was full of bears and choppers filled the skies. Well, we shot the line, we went for broke with 1,000 screaming trucks and 11 long-haired friends of Jesus in a chartreuse microbus.
0: Rubber duck to Sodbuster. Come on there, yeah. 10-4 Sodbuster. Listen, you want to put that microbus in behind that suicide jockey? Yeah, he's hauling dynamite and he needs all the help he can get.
1: Well, we laid a strip for the Jersey Shore and prepared to cross the line. I could see the bridge was lined with bears, but it didn't have a doggone dime. I says, Pigpen, this here's a rubber duck. We just ain't going to pay no toll. So we crashed the gate doing 98. I says, let them

0: fifth, buddy. We're going to back on out here, so keep the buttons off your glass and the bears off your tail. We'll catch you on the flip-flop.
1: 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In fact, in 2014, Billboard magazine placed it within the top 100 songs all time for country music hits. 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
6: I'm Helena McNamee, and it's time for our daily check-in with BIS Commodities. And joining us this morning is Brant Heitman. So, Brant, things are a little different than they were.

0: yesterday, and we'll take it because it's a little more positive. Tell us about what's going on in that marketplace today.
1: Yeah, we do have a little more positive action here today. Right now, it's bean oil that seems to be helping the bean market. It's up over a penny and actually bouncing off of nice support levels. It's still in a big sideways range if you look at a soybean oil chart, and that's kind of what's been driving the bean market the last 12 months. So if we can get to hold support and rally, then I think the beans will look a little better. Beans are up only about 5 right now. They were up as much as 8 earlier. Kind of trading sideways is what I would say after the big drop yesterday. And looking at key levels, you've got that $13 resistance now that we dropped through yesterday. So we'll be watching that on the upside. If beans can retake that level, then maybe we've seen a low for now. The corn market has since turned red. It was up a couple cents earlier this morning along with wheat, and both of them are now down a penny. A little bit of bear spreading in corn. We're kind of getting into the meat of harvest if anybody can get going. I know we're going to have more rain here in the next couple of days. That'll probably keep people out. But surprisingly, across the nation, we're pretty much on pace for harvest. So I think most of that's coming in the south, and maybe we'll see some decent amount of grain coming out of the fields over the next 2 days while they can. And that create a little harvest pressure potentially. The one thing I see on the corn market that maybe is one of the most bearish things is that I'm watching the feeder cattle charts, and the November feeder cattle chart has a really nice head and shoulders bottom pattern with a resistance level right around 334 to 335. So if we see feeder cattle punch through there, those two markets kind of have traded opposite for a while. So we'll see if feeder cattle can have a bullish move through that level, or if we're going to stay stagnant and maybe even roll back over. But right now, November feeder cattle are up $1.25 at 330.5, and the live cattle are up about 75 cents, hanging right around 218 on the October, 221.5 on December. The hog market's catching a little bit of a bounce after poking new lows yesterday, and they're up $1 to $1.25, depending on the month you're looking at. So the macro environment really hasn't been helping commodities much. We've seen interest rates really take off. I've said the one caveat I have right now in this market, if I've been having a fairly bullish tilt, but one way to really hurt an economy is to have runaway interest rates and diesel prices, and that's kind of two things we've had lately. So we will see if we can withstand that, and if maybe we can get interest rates to stop taking off like a rocket. If that's the case, then maybe we can find a little foothold across some of these outside markets and not have the slide here in corn and beans like we've seen the last few days.
0: And if anyone was interested in getting in contact with you guys to talk about the markets more, how should...
2: 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A perfectly good laptop that hasn't sat in your lap in months. 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

Paul Jackson just about to head out the studio door on a Tuesday from True Country, AM 540 KWMT. That was Toby Keith, and this is Sarah Evans. Janie Morgan is going to be your host from 10 to 2.

0: 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Find stuff under there? What about jobs? No? 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
1: And a half. May down a quarter at 543 and a quarter. November soybeans are up 6 and a quarter at 1294 and a half. January up 7 and a half at 1310 and a half. March up 7 at 1319. December wheat is down a half at 688 and a quarter. May is down 1 and a half at 709 and a quarter. Over on the mercantile, October live cattle up 120 at 218.65. December up 105 at 221.85. February up 85 at 223.80. October feeder cattle up 152 at 333.42. November up 142 at 330.70. October lean hogs up 187 at 79.12, December up 105 at 69.45, and February up 85 at 70.22. And now taking a look at the ag weather outlook for the Midwest, a front will move across the region this week with widespread showers and thunderstorms in the forecast. Heavy rainfall could pose a risk, particularly across Iowa, Missouri, and northern Illinois, with a lower likelihood elsewhere. Heavy precipitation in these areas may worsen grain quality issues and lead to further harvest delays. Closer to home in Fort Dodge, it's currently cloudy, lightly breezy, and 63 degrees. It is looking like rain will start around 11 a.m. and will continue off and on until around Thursday morning. After that, we could potentially start to see some sunshine creeping back into the area. Due to all of the rain falling on already saturated soil, there will be a flood watch in effect from 7 p.m. Central Standard Time this evening through late Thursday night for all of central Iowa. Some areas could even see some flash flooding events. Keeping an eye on the ag news, markets, and weather so you don't have to, I'm Helena McNamee, KWMT.
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10: 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Good morning. Janie Morgan back with you on a Tuesday. I'll be here for your midday till 2 o'clock when Dale Liker comes in. This hour, we're going to talk about moms and sleep. Moms don't get a whole lot of sleep. If you're a mom, you already know that. 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
23: Stocks open mostly lower. Crude oil prices remain elevated, but off recent highs. Meta Platforms is expanding its Muse AI agent to small businesses. Meta shares opened up 1%. Target is already cutting prices for the holiday season. It will lower the cost of nearly 2,000 items, its latest cuts as it works on its turnaround plan. Alaska Air will be charging more for premium travel. It's installing a new premium economy section on long flights, and it's adding lie-flat seats. 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And the U.S. is banning nearly $1 billion worth of Canadian imports, though it's a small percentage of the annual trade with Canada. That's your Fox Business Report. I'm Ginny Cosella. 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

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True Country 540 KWMT. Earl Thomas Conley absolutely owned the 80s. He had 18 Billboard number one country hits during that decade, more than almost anybody. Here he is right now from 1984, Earl Thomas Conley, Chance of Loving You.

0: From 1964, that was Sonny James, True Country 540 KWMT. 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Plus, weather and a market update with the American Ag Network next.
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13: We've got a cold front that is found across the northern and central plains early on today. That front is actually producing batches of showers and thunderstorms, which is going to grow as the day goes on. 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Good morning. I'm Susan Littlefield with a look at the ag weather. First off to the northern plains, where a front and associated scattered showers will exit today after bringing through some heavy rains in the Dakotas. And that's going to be followed by largely dry weather afterwards. Those dry conditions will promote some field work and opportunities for harvest and winter planting. The central southern plains are looking at some scattered showers that will increase with a front and remnant hurricane moving over the next several days. Areas of heavy rain are forecast across much of the region, and that will certainly help with the ongoing drought, but there are risks of flooding that could cause damage and quality concerns for crops out in the field in both Iowa and Nebraska, and slow any progress for harvest or winter wheat planting. Hearing from some of those producers in Eastern eastern Nebraska definitely concerned, especially as they're trying to get seed corn out of the ground. As for the Midwest, a front is set to move across the region this week with some widespread showers and thunderstorms in the forecast. Those areas of heavy rains will be a problem through Iowa, Missouri, and northern Illinois for the favored target with lower potential elsewhere in the region. If those spots increase in heavy rains, it'll continue to bring problems in terms of grain quality and those harvest delays. Numbers coming up after this on the American Ag Network.
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13: December corn is down a quarter this morning, 522 and three quarters. March steady, 536 and a half. Jan beans, 1310 and a half, up 7.5. And March 1319 and three quarters, up 7.75. Soybean meal for December, 358.90, down 50. October live cattle now up 110, 218.55. December, 221.80, up 1. 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

Lynn Anderson on True Country 540 KWMT. Leanne Rimes was only 16 when this song was released in 1998, and by then she'd already won 2 Grammys, including Best New Artist. She was the youngest person ever to win a Grammy at the time. Here she is, Leanne Rimes, Nothing New Under the Moon on KWMT.

0: for four.
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came to see him one last time. Oh, and we all wondered if she would. And it kept running through my mind. This time, he's over her for good.

Kenny Rogers on KWMT. Good morning. I'm Janie Morgan with you till 2 o'clock on this Tuesday when Dale Eicher comes in. On the way, Fox News, sports with Joe Jaden, and weather and a market update with the American Ag Network right after this from Waylon and Willie.

0: North at 7:15. St. Edmund Volleyball entertains Garner Hayfield Ventura at 7 o'clock. South Central Calhoun Volleyball's at Panorama, where they're going to face three foes. They're going to take on Greene County at 5 o'clock, Panorama at 6:15, and ACGC at 7:15. Iowa Central Volleyball home against Iowa Lakes at 6 o'clock. Iowa Central Women's Soccer entertains Simpson College at 7:30. And I'm Joe Jaden with the Connoisseur Media Sports Update.
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2: It's time to take a look at those markets again. Over on the Chicago Board of Trade, December corn is down 2 at 521. March down 1 1/4 at 535 1/4. May down 1 1/2 at 542. November soybeans up 9 1/4 at 1297 1/2. January up 10 at 1313. March up 10 as well at 1322. December wheat down 1/4 at 688 1/2. May down 1 at 709 3/4. Over on the mercantile, October live cattle is up 190 at 219.35. December up 172 at 222.52. February up 152 at 224.47. October feeder cattle up 232 at 334.22. November up 237 at 331.65. October lean hogs are up 112 at 79.32. December up 115 at 69.55. And February up a dollar at 70.37. And now taking a look over at the ag weather outlook for the Midwest. A front will move across the region this week with widespread showers and thunderstorms in the forecast. Heavy rainfall could pose a risk, particularly across Iowa, Missouri, and northern Illinois, with a lower likelihood elsewhere. Heavy precipitation in these areas may worsen grain quality issues and lead to further harvest delays. Closer to home in Fort Dodge, it is currently partly cloudy, lightly breezy, and 66 degrees. There will also be a flood watch in effect from 7 p.m. Central Standard Time this evening through late Thursday night for all of central Iowa. Some areas could even see some flash flooding events. Keeping an eye on the ag news, markets, and weather so you don't have to, I'm Helena McNamee, KWMT.
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0: from 26 years ago. That is Brad Paisley, We Danced. True Country 540 KWMT. Brooks and Dunn had their sixth number one hit with this song from 1994. That Ain't No Way to Go. 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
1: Lipstick letter across the mirror this morning. 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You left without one.

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0: It is time once again for the good news. Everybody deserves a little good news in their day, and here's yours. A Mississippi wildlife rescue is helping dozens of orphaned baby raccoons prepare for life in the wild through a hands-on training program nicknamed Raccoon Boot Camp. The staff teach the young raccoons how to dig for worms, find seeds in pine cones and acorns, fish in shallow pools, and even swim in a pond. After about 6 months of training, the raccoons graduate in a ceremony and then are released into the wild. Can't you just see them tossing their little caps up in the air with their tassels flying? I can. That's your good news on a Tuesday. AM 540 KWMT, Kenny Chesney is next.
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She had already given us the happiest girl in the whole USA and funny face when this became her fifth number one country hit. 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

baby and tell her the news. I bet my bundle on a sway back nag, and I came home winning with a plenty of swag. 1 foot, 2 foot, slew foot drag, swing your honey to the sugar foot rag, take a little jig, then a zig and a zag, and listen.

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1: 3 o'clock in the morning, and it looks like it's gonna be another sleepless night.

Crystal Gayle from 1978, True Country 540 KWMT. I'm Janie Morgan with you until 2 o'clock this afternoon when Dale Iger comes in. Fox News is next, followed by the KWMT Power Lunch. Taking you to it, Merle Haggard.

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2: Got some consolidation that's been happening after the drop we saw in the markets yesterday for the soybeans. Add to it, more rain. You're listening to the American Ag Network. I'm Susan Littlefield. As Arlen Suderman joins us with StoneX today, and I'll tell you, Mother Nature's not being nice, and that's caused for some big concerns for soybean crushers at this point.
3: Yeah, it really is. It kind of depends where you're at. If you're in an area getting rain, you're running out of soybeans and having to curtail crush. If you're in an area that is harvesting, you have plenty of soybeans. And so that's a concern right now. And to some extent, ethanol plants as well, but not so much as we have a little bit more old crop corn still sitting around. But some areas, it's a problem for them as well. But keep in mind also in the context of the big sell-off we've had here so far yesterday, and even leading up to the summit with President Trump and President Xi, a lot of it has to do with the fact that the funds held big record or near record large ownership in these markets. And they were worried about potential surprises. And then we got the summit. They were disappointed. But it was also approaching the end of the month and the end of the fiscal quarter for them, a time when they want to be able to show profits. And so that also encouraged liquidation. Oh, yeah, there's a quarterly stocks report known for its surprises coming out tomorrow. Another reason to lighten your load. And so there's a number of factors coming together. Soybeans, though, are expected to see 25 million metric tons of exports to China. They are expected to have a strong biofuel program. Corn doesn't have that pressing fundamental need at this point, and harvest is picking up steam, particularly as we get into next week. And so they're kind of going different directions.
2: Right now, I'm at World Dairy Expo, and just the conversation I heard walking through the barns today, Arlen, was, okay, this thing with Canada went through. Dairy is one of the things that's listed on this tariff. Should we as dairy producers be worried about what this is happening with our neighbors to the north?
3: Yeah, I think we should be worried because that is something that Canada is very protective of and of their dairy industry, and it's something that they've really fought to protect. And so I do think that is a concern going forward.
2: Looking at other factors that you see weighing into the marketplace, you talked about this meeting last week with China. That over the weekend caused for some market reaction in the trade yesterday. Do we see any, as more of this fact sheet gets released, any potential for some possibilities for other avenues of ag?
3: Absolutely, and I think the market's reaction was also a misinterpretation. Frustrated that soybeans weren't included in the $30 billion, but why would you want to be?
2: Those comments with Arlen Suderman. 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
1: 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Up first is the weekly Iowa Crop Progress and Conditions Report. There were 1.1 days suitable for field work during the week ending September 27th. This is 5.1 days less than last year when there were 6.2 days suitable for field work. Topsoil moisture condition rated 2% short, 59% adequate, and 39% surplus. Subsoil moisture condition rated 1% very short, 8% short, 64% adequate, and 27% surplus. 97% of corn reached the dense stage, which is unchanged from last year. 72% of corn has reached maturity, which is 6 percentage points behind last year.

0: 5% of corn has been harvested, which is 9 percentage points behind last year. Corn condition rated 75% good to excellent. 62% of soybeans are dropping leaves, which is 18 percentage points behind last year. 3% of soybeans have been harvested, which is 12 percentage points behind last year. The soybean condition rated 74% good to excellent. Up next is the weather summary provided by Justin Glisson, the state climatologist for the Iowa Department of Agriculture and Land Stewardship. While rainfall was above normal across Iowa during the reporting period, it was not as unseasonably wet as the previous 2 weeks. Pockets of central and western Iowa experienced totals of 1 to 2 inches above average, with the rest of the state near normal to slightly wetter. Temperatures were also unseasonably cold across most of Iowa, with departures approaching 3 degrees. The statewide average temperature was 59.8 degrees, which was 0.9 degrees below normal. You can find this information and more available on the weekly report on the USDA's website at nas.usda.gov. Up next, the Farm Bill recently took an important step forward, with the Senate Agriculture Committee voting to advance the legislation to the full Senate. In this week's commentary, American Farm Bureau Federation President Zippy Duvall talks about how farmers need lawmakers to get the legislation across the finish line.
1: Farmers applaud members of the Senate Agriculture Committee who recognize the critical support that Farm Bill provides for American farmers and ranchers. Advancing the Farm Bill to the full Senate is an important step toward providing certainty to rural America. While some farm programs were updated last summer, it's been almost a decade since Congress passed a full Farm Bill, and farmers can't afford any more delays. In the past 10 years, more than 200,000 farms have gone out of business. They faced a pandemic, global unrest, rising expenses, and falling prices for the food that they grow. A new modernized Farm Bill will help farmers survive continued and unforeseen challenges and ensure an abundant and safe food supply. I'm Zippy Duvall, President of American Farm Bureau Federation.
0: In other agricultural news, the United States and China have agreed to reduce tariffs on $60 billion worth of goods traded between the two countries, including several major U.S. agricultural commodities. Under the U.S.-China Board of Trade, each country recommended $30 billion in non-sensitive goods for more favorable tariff treatment. U.S. Trade Representative Jamison Greer says the move would improve market access for about 30% of U.S. exports to China. Reuters said China's list includes U.S. corn, wheat, sorghum, meat, dairy, vegetable oils, and meals. However, soybeans were excluded from the tariff cut list. China also plans to reduce tariffs on U.S. fish and seafood, logs, wood products, cosmetics, and medical devices. The agreement came during President Donald Trump's September 24th meeting with Chinese President Xi Jinping in Washington, D.C. The countries also agreed to extend their broader trade truce. And up next, as we all know, winter is around the corner, and it looks like El Nino will continue to dominate upcoming weather forecast. John Baranek, ag meteorologist for DTN, talked about El Nino's influence on U.S. weather this winter.
2: Yeah, so what El Nino does, I mean, it's going to be the record one. We're basically in record territory already. So this is going to be the driving force. I mean, we are going to see some variation to it, and it's not going to be consistently like I'm about to say. But overall, what we really see during El Ninos is a very, very warm winter period, especially across the northern half of the U.S. So we should expect a lot more higher temperatures. We'll still get storm systems moving through. I think we'll get less snowfall, even up here by me. So I'm really excited about that. I hate pushing snow, so if we don't have to do that up here so much, I'll be really happy about it.
0: Baranek said even with warmer temperatures through much of the Midwest, there will still be winter storms.
2: What can happen, though, is that we get this secondary storm track to kind of set up from the Four Corners area, from California, up towards Maine and Minnesota, up into the upper Midwest. And so Illinois is kind of on the edge of that with the active storm track across the south that I mentioned earlier. And the secondary one that's kind of off to the west, it kind of leaves Illinois, Indiana, really much of the Ohio Valley states in kind of a gap. So we see less frequent precipitation events on average. Usually December during these big super El Nino events are pretty active, actually. So it might be actually kind of wet in December, but you take the season as a whole and it should be lower precipitation.
0: Many of the northern states will also likely see some rainfall instead of winter snowfall.
2: We're looking at warmer temperatures, continued precipitation, so that's mostly rainfall. We're going to get more rainfall events out of it, less snow. That might be an interesting thing to happen across not just me, but Wisconsin and the Dakotas, Montana, up into Canada, where we just don't have the snowpack this coming year. And that might leave us a little bit more dependent on that spring rainfall to return and get us wet again. So we'll be watching out for that.
0: Again, that was DTN meteorologist John Baranek. And with this Connoisseur Media Ag Update, I'm Helena McNamee.
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16: In a recent Kansas oil and gas case, the dispute involved whether post-production costs associated with processing natural gas could be deducted before calculating the royalty owed to mineral owners. The court's decision focused attention on an issue that extends well beyond Kansas. What does the mineral lease actually say? Across the country, disputes can arise over costs

0: For gathering, transportation, compression, processing, and other activities occurring after production. State law also varies, including rules concerning when oil or gas is considered marketable. So don't focus solely on the royalty percentage in your mineral lease. The royalty clause and who is responsible for post-production costs can be just as important. If you own mineral interests, know what your lease permits to be deducted. It could make a substantial difference in the royalty check you ultimately receive. This has been the Agricultural Law and Tax Report. I'm Roger McOwen.
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9: Stocks have been trading mixed. Crude oil prices are off recent highs, but still elevated. Yields on U.S. Treasuries remain at the highest levels in years. There was not much change in the number of job openings on the last business day of August. The job openings and labor turnover survey found openings slipped under 7.1 million. Consumer confidence declined this month. The Conference Board says its confidence index dropped to 81.9 for September. Mortgage rates are higher, but so are home prices. The S&P Cotality Case-Shiller National Home Price Index rose 1.9% in the year ending in July. Carnival Cruise Line shares up 12% on a strong quarter and future bookings. CarMax's quarter was upbeat. That stock's up 7%. That's your Fox Business Report. I'm Jenny Cosilda. Invested in you.
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11: 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The United States Congress created the Cooperative Extension Service as part of the Smith-Lever Act in 1914. The act enabled producers and their families to receive help in agricultural production, livestock health, home economics. It also included in that cooperative extension service to charter working with young boys and young girls in rural America on some of those same areas, introductory levels. And thus, the National 4-H organization was born. That's today's American Agriculture History Minute. I'm Mark Oppold.
12: 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I'm your host, Jesse Allen. We're beginning to wind down our conversations from the 2026 Farm Progress Show, but I was able to sit down and talk with Tom Mangan, President and CEO of Suka Manufacturing. Let's listen to that conversation right now on American Ag Today.
13: Innovation, and you mentioned a lot of it there, and growth, and providing solutions for farmers on their operations, whatever size it may be. I mean, talk about that and just that evolution that's really exploded here the last couple of decades, Tom.
14: Yeah. Innovation has been key to everything that we've done and all the growth that we've had from the beginnings in the 60s until now. It's still, you know, at the forefront of what we're doing. And there's a lot I can talk about. Some I can't necessarily. Hopefully next year at the Farm Progress Show in Decatur, you guys will see some even more fun stuff. But really, yeah, innovation. If you walk around here, we've got a new DuoFlow distributor that we just kind of released last year, a new line of belt conveyors. We're really excited about our Sync platform because really I think, you know, we do see the future here is more automation on the farm, more technology. So we've got our bin monitoring solution, but there's so much more to that platform that we're really excited to kind of release here soon. But no, I mean, we've always prided ourselves on really our willingness to listen to our dealers, listen to our customers, listen to the market as kind of a guide to what the next innovation should be. Just really looking at, you know, what's the next problem somebody's looking to solve and coming up with a solution for it. And it's really done well for us.
13: And I think that's a big thing. Obviously, you know, grain dryers and bins, you know, being top of the list, but you mentioned bin monitoring and all those different pieces that you're adding to the puzzle. But, you know, whatever solution that a grower needs on their operation, big, small, in between, to your point, and we talk about this a little more, like listening and getting that feedback and trying to develop those solutions to make sure that, you know, the innovations you guys are working on is really going to match what farmers need across the countryside.
14: Yeah, the last thing we want to do is, you know, spend our valuable time working on something that nobody needs. And so really getting that feedback and yeah, a lot of it's been in kind of the expansion of our existing product lines. And so, you know, whether that's, you know, going from kind of the traditional cross flow dryer to introducing a mixed flow dryer here in the mid 20 teens, our paddle sweep is something that we're really, really proud of because, you know, we do want to promote safety on the farm. That's a big deal for us. So whether it's our equipment that's specifically designed like the zero entry sweep to keep humans out of grain bins to the extent possible, we just released a patented bin door that won't close unless you have that inner door closed. And it's something that we're really proud to bring to the market and you know, hopefully keep everybody safe out there too. So innovation, you know, it's great to, you know, create efficiency and all those different different things that we want on the farm, but we've also got safety in mind when we do it as well.
13: Another thought that just came to my mind too, as we're talking about innovations and the family aspect of Soup Up. I know you guys have done a lot of humanitarian work as well and things like that. I mean, and being rooted, you know, not only in the North Iowa community where you're located, but really across the Midwest. I mean, I think that speaks as well to the family aspect of the overall business and the history. It's just, you know, not only you guys creating products for farmers, but kind of just that broad spectrum approach to being a fabric of the agriculture industry and the community, right?
15: Yeah, no, absolutely. So we've got what we call our Soup Up standard, and it's basically our core values, and it's care for others, put your name on it, and make it happen. And there's a reason why care for others, you know, it's probably in 10 places around this room if you look hard enough. It's everywhere in our factory. It's on our mouse pad sitting on our desk. It's on the body. It's in our email signature, because it's really something that we want people to, you know, to live by. And there's a reason why care for others is listed first. And that's, you know, like I said, safety, whether it's our employees in our facility, whether it's our customers on, you know, on their grain sites, or like you said, even in some of our philanthropic endeavors with our safety home. That's been one that has really been very, very special for us. There's, you know, it came as a result of a natural disaster down in the Caribbean, and our safety director at the time thought he had an idea. Steve Soukup, ever the brevity that he always brings to emails, said, build me a prototype. And, you know, we're 10, 15 years later now, I guess, and there's probably 600 of them down in the Caribbean, and they're a real difference maker down there.
13: Well, let's talk big picture here to kind of close out our conversation. Obviously, thinking about, you know, what lies ahead and how you can work with producers. And we know, I mean, it's no secret, talk with folks, there's challenging times right now in the farm economy. We're in the down cycle. We know it. There's a lot of volatility there right now. Producers, you know, they're having to make hard decisions, things like that. But big picture, you know, how is Soukup going to continue to work with producers? Where do you see things going here in the next 5-10 years? As you look big picture, evolution of technology, et cetera, what's your thoughts when you look, take a 1,000-foot view of things right now, Tom?
15: Yeah, so I guess to address the market right now, I mean, one thing that we've always been proud of is, you know, whether it's on the farm or even in some of the commercial settings with some of the renewable fuels and all these different things that we're kind of getting out into, the product that we make is still one of the clearest ROI investments that farmers or even commercial producers can make, as far as storage and being able to have more control over your product and hopefully, you know, be more profitable in your business. And so that's something that I think even in tougher times, storage, you know, typically does still pay. And so that's I think, you know, going to keep driving us into the future. But as far as, you know, going forward in the future, really, you know, we're going to look to continue to grow the business. And there's three different ways that we're looking to do that. One, I mean, we have to grow our capacity in our current product lines. It's a great problem to have right now, but we just cannot make enough of what we already make with the demand that we've seen, which is fantastic. It's a testament to our loyal customers, to our dealers that we have out there. But that's one. Two, you know, we do want to expand into new products, some adjacent products and things like that. And then third, we're looking to expand into other kind of geographic locations. And so kind of a three-pronged approach to growth. But I've always said we can't grow at all to compromise the family culture of our company. I mean, it's the reason I joined Soukup. It's the reason why I feel so blessed is to be able to be in the position that I am to lead this company. And it really is what makes Soukup special. It's a key differentiator for us. Whether it's our customers, whether it's our, you know, competing for employees, it really is a big deal for us. So for as long as I'm around, we are going to continue to lean into the family culture that really got us to where we are today.
13: Well, Tom, appreciate a few minutes of your time here at the Farm Progress Show. Hope to have another conversation with you down the road, but we'll let you go. Thanks for joining us on the show.
15: Very good. Thank you.
12: Once again, Tom Mangan, President and CEO of Soukup Manufacturing, during the Farm Progress Show. This has been American Ag Today. I'm Jesse Allen. Have a great rest of your day. Lower cost fuel at stake in E15 debate. You're listening to the American Ag Network. I'm Jesse Allen with News of Agriculture. Well, the effort to secure permanent nationwide access to E15 continues on Capitol Hill. Renewable Fuels Association President and CEO Jeff Cooper says supporters have made important progress, but hurdles still remain before year-round E15 becomes law.
16: We obviously took a big step forward back in May when the House passed standalone legislation that would finally allow year-round sales of E15 nationwide. That's the first time in my 20 years of dealing with these issues that the House has passed standalone ethanol legislation. So we were very pleased to see that get through in a bipartisan fashion. Our crusade took another step forward, maybe a smaller step forward last week when the Senate Ag Committee did report a farm bill out of committee. That farm bill does include permanent nationwide year-round E15 as well. But looking forward, it certainly doesn't get any easier from this point.
12: Cooper says permanent year-round access to E15 would benefit both consumers and agriculture.
16: When you look at what's going on with gas prices, I think we all know E15 is selling for 20, 30, sometimes 40 cents a gallon less than regular gasoline. So giving consumers permanent access to that lower cost fuel would be very welcome right now as folks are facing high gas prices. And of course, it would be welcome by the agricultural community because it would open a new market for corn and sorghum at a time when our farmers are really looking for new sources of demand and a boost to their bottom line.
12: More in a minute on the American Ag Network.
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19: 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Non-payment of debts may lead to additional finance charges or collections activity, including legal action. 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
12: Continuing our story, while emergency waivers have allowed E15 sales during the summer months, Cooper says they don't provide the certainty retailers need to expand availability.
16: What those emergency waivers don't do is provide the certainty and the long-term stability that other retailers are looking for before they decide to make an investment in E15. We talk to retail gas station owners and chains every day, and they've told us, look, we want to sell E15. But we need certainty, and we need to know that that product will be available to our customers 365 days a year, that we're not going to have to pull it down every year on June 1st, relabel the pumps, turn the tanks over. Just the burden on a small business of doing that is just not a risk that many retailers are willing to take. So there is a huge difference between what the emergency waivers provide and what a permanent durable legislative solution would provide.
12: Once again, comments with Renewable Fuels Association President and CEO Jeff Cooper. That's a look at news of agriculture here on the American Ag Network. I'm Jesse Allen.
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0: 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Did you know that Freddie Hart lied about his age and joined the Marine Corps at the age of 15, served during World War II even? Here he is now, Freddie Hart.
1: Love vibrations, I can feel them when I hold you.

0: Soybeans doing some bouncing back on Western Midwest harvest delays. You're listening to the American Ag Network. Good afternoon. I'm Susan Littlefield from World Dairy Expo. As we look at the grain and the oilseed futures, we kind of had a mixed market throughout the day. Now, they do talk about outside markets. Crude oil was down at $1 to $2 amid the easing concerns about global supplies. As Saudi Arabia restarts its key east-west pipeline, and reports indicate more crude oil is making it out of the Strait of Hormuz. Now, the cause of cotton's plunge today is a tough one to decipher. They said month-end positioning, harvest pressure, and stronger dollar, weaker crude oil, as the Western Corn Belt harvest will be further delayed by the remnants of Hurricane Polo, a storm that's making landfall today along the western Mexican coast, and remnants will move into northern Texas, into the southern plains, and into the Corn Belt. And that will bring lots of rain to parts of Nebraska, much of Iowa, and northern Missouri. This is the American Ag Network.
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0: December corn 522 and three quarters down a quarter. March is at 536 and three quarters up a quarter. Jan bean 1316 and a half up 13 and a half. And March 1325 up 13. Soybean meal December 361.90 up 250. Oil December 68.55 up 89. Chicago wheat December 692 and three quarters up four. Kansas City December 742 and a half down three and a quarter. And Minneapolis December 698 down three and a quarter. October live cattle 218.10 up 65. December 221.52 up 72. October feeders 334.25 up 235. November 331.30 up 202. October lean hogs 79.07 up 82. December 69.57 up 117. Class 3 milk finds September down 1, 1610, and October 1487 down 21. That's a look to the markets from World Dairy Expo on the American Ag Network.
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I'm Janie Morgan, here till 2 when Dale comes in. Coming up, Fox News and a market update with Helena McNamee. Right now, it's Reba.

have always loved that song from 1981. I Don't Need You. That is Kenny Rogers, True Country 540 KWMT. Clint Black wrote this song all by himself, and it went to number one in 1991. Here he is, Clint Black.

0: remember singing that when I was just a little bitty girl. True Country 540 KWMT, that was Wynn Stewart. Such a pretty world today. 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

0: Your Country 540 KWMT. Lori Morgan wrapping up a Tuesday for me, Janie Morgan. On the way, music from Terry Clark, Emotional Girl. Plus, coming up at 2, the one and only Dale Eicher. I'll be back tomorrow morning at 10. Have a great day. Ciao, babies.
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1: The U.S. will keep its lead on AI. I'm Lisa Brady, Fox News. That bottom line from President Trump just out of a meeting with tech executives on what he calls superintelligence.
2: There was a lot of commonality in this room. It was pretty amazing, and all for the good.
1: He says there's agreement on a need for self-regulation after some executives warning risks called for a slowdown. And he says on data centers, they'll work to make communities happy.
2: I think they're going to do things for the community that will be really financially beneficial and otherwise beneficial.
1: Concerned about the impact of data centers becoming a midterm election issue. The jury now has the case against Caleb Flynn, the one-time American Idol contestant accused of murdering his wife in Ohio and staging the scene to look like a home break-in. The defense called no witnesses and told the jury in today's closing arguments, it's not proven beyond a reasonable doubt he's the one who shot his wife. Prosecutors say there's no evidence of an intruder. The trial focusing heavily on Flynn's text messages to his mistress about wanting to kill his wife. As prosecutors reopen a sexual assault probe centered around a now barred fraternity at Cornell University, the local mayor wants other actions taken.
3: Ithaca, New York Mayor Robert Cantelmo wants a pause on all fraternity and sorority activity, as well as student gatherings that require city permits at Cornell, now that an alleged sexual assault is again being investigated. A former undergrad, only known as Jane Doe, came forward last week to report an assault she said happened in 2024 at the Ivy League school. Cantelmo, in a statement, called out the school and its police department for failing to hold the perpetrators to account and demanded Cornell set new standards for student safety.
1: Fox's Grinnell Scott. Prosecutors say a recently filed lawsuit claiming the victim was drugged and gang raped is dramatically different from a statement given to police 2 years ago. 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
1: Last-minute appeal to the Tennessee governor is rejected for a woman on death row.
7: Tennessee Governor Bill Lee will grant no clemency to condemned inmate Krista Gayle Pike, who is scheduled to be put to death Wednesday. She was sentenced to die for the 1995 murder of Colleen Slemmer, who was just 19 years old at the time. Pike's attorneys argued the now 50-year-old woman suffered an abusive childhood and that her life should be spared. If nothing interrupts her sentence, Pike will be the first woman to be executed in Tennessee in more than 200 years. Prosecutors claim Pike kept a piece of the victim's skull as a souvenir and was showing it to friends following the killing. Eben Brown, Fox News.
1: The New York City mayor, a longtime critic of Israel, releases his plan to combat anti-Semitism in the city with the largest Jewish population outside of Israel. Fox's Tanya J. Powers.
8: The plan includes increased funding for synagogues, adding more Jewish history into public school education, and a pledge to highlight important Jewish cultural and religious sites. It does not address discussion of the Israeli-Palestinian conflict.
1: A group of rabbis has called on the mayor to pay more attention to the impact of his words. A big reveal about the 2028 Summer Olympics.
9: Atlanta, the last American city to host the Summer Games, will be the starting point for the Olympic torch relay when it returns to the United States in less than 2 years. The flame will be lit in Olympia, Greece, before arriving in Atlanta in spring of 2028. And from there, for the first time, torchbearers will carry it through all 50 states ahead of the opening ceremony in Los Angeles. On hand in Atlanta for the announcement, Lonnie Ali, widow of boxing boxing champ Muhammad Ali, who famously lit the Olympic cauldron there for the 1996 Summer Games.
1: Fox's Lillian Wu, they'll release the full route for the torch relay next year. An hour to the close, stocks turning mixed, the Dow's down 120. I'm Lisa Brady, Fox News.
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8: Take a look at the closing markets for Tuesday, September 29th. Row crop futures were quiet on Tuesday, but for now shrugging off last week's Trump-Xi summit as a largely neutral event in the near-term fundamental outlook for U.S. markets. Soybean futures quickly shifted back to trading U.S. weather, where September rainfall has caused a slow start to harvest across the heart of the U.S. soybean belt. Meanwhile, corn and wheat prices floated amid a lack of fresh news, with corn pressured by lower crude prices amid ongoing negotiations between the U.S. and Iran, and reports that oil exports out of the Middle East reached the highest point of the war in September. Meanwhile, Treasury yields continue to soar to levels not seen in some instances over 20 years, as inflation concerns and rate hike ideas have not eased, despite U.S. and Iran holding their most serious talks in months. Over on the Chicago Board of Trade, December corn closed down one at 522, March down a half at 536, May down a half at 543, November soybeans up 9.5 at 1297¾, January up 9¾ at 1312¾, March up 9.5 at 1321¼. December wheat up 4 at 692¾, May up 2¾ at 713¼. And now taking a look over at the livestock side of things. The live cattle complex spent the day trading within its current sideways chop. By the end of the day, the October live cattle closed down 22 at 217.22, December steady at 220.80, and February down 2 at 222.92. The feeder cattle complex spent the day trading higher, hoping that fundamental support will arise later this week and continue to allow the contracts to scale higher. The market is nearing resistance at its 100-day moving average, which traders will obviously need unwavering support to conquer that threshold. October feeder cattle closed up 175 at 333.65, November up 162 at 330.90. The lean hog complex also spent the day trading higher following Monday's lower close, likely because of the slight uptick in pork demand and because of continued trader support. October lean hogs closed up 112 at 79.37, December up 130 at 69.70, and February up 125 at 70.62. Again, this was a look at the closing markets for Tuesday, September 29th. As always, keeping an eye on the ag news, markets, and weather so you don't have to. I'm Helena McNamee, KWMT.
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1: AM 540 KWMT weatherology forecast. A flood watch begins at 7 p.m. tonight and remains in effect until 1 a.m. Friday morning. Storms likely this afternoon. Otherwise, cloudy skies expected. Daytime highs approaching 69. Winds out of the south, 8 to 15 miles per hour. Cloudy skies expected again tonight. Chance for storms, lows dip down to about 62. From the Weatherology Weather Center, I'm staff meteorologist Laura Lockwood. Right now, 63.
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0: Hi, everyone. Good afternoon. Dale in with the music. True Country 540 KWMT. Randy Travis. Too Gone, Too Long. Well, coming up this hour. On my playlist, I've got the legendary Lefty Frizzell. We're going to hear from Keith Whitley later on in the hour. And also Connie Smith, straight ahead.
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0: Just keep on rolling with the flow. Good advice from Charlie Rich. Two Country KWMT. Checking my birthday list on this Tuesday, September 29, born on this date, 1956, Bob Carlyle. Bob was a singer, songwriter, kind of over on the pop side. He had a big crossover hit you might remember called Butterfly Kisses. It was a big hit for Bob Carlyle. Born on this date, 1935, The Killer, Jerry Lee Lewis. Need I say more? Born on this date, 1910, Fannin County, Texas, Bill Boyd. Bill Boyd was a Western singer, member of the Cowboy Ramblers. He made over 200 recordings back in the 30s and 40s, or 50s actually, about the 30-year span there, 25 years or so better. The band had their own radio show, the Bill Boyd Ranch House Show. In 1935, the Cowboy Ramblers had a huge hit with their recording of Under the Double Eagle. And one more, born on this date, 1907, Orvin Grover Autry. Speaking of cowboy singers, we know him better as Gene Autry. Gene gaining fame, singing on the radio, on TV, in the movies. He appeared in almost 100 films. His theme song, Back in the Saddle Again, Gene Autry, and a very astute businessman and a terrific entertainer. True Country, KWMT.
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1: When the storm clouds build in central Iowa, we'll keep you informed with the Severe Weather Advisor on KWMT. 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
2: Here's the AM 540 KWMT weatherology forecast. A flood watch begins at 7 p.m. tonight and remains in effect until 1 a.m. Friday morning. Storms likely this afternoon. Otherwise, cloudy skies expected. Daytime highs approaching 69. Winds out of the south, 8 to 15 miles per hour. Cloudy skies expected again tonight. Chance for storms. Lows dip down to about 62. From the Weatherology Weather Center, I'm staff meteorologist Laura Watford. Right now, 63.
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There's Tracy Bird.

Well, I promised you Connie Smith. There's Connie. Burning a hole in my mind. Connie Smith, member of the Country Music Hall of Fame, along with her hubby, Marty Stewart. Dale's Afternoon Show, the PM show here on KWMT. 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

Among those favorites, yeah, I play here at KWMT, Toby Keith. Toby, make a list. I do that, too. I make a list almost daily. 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
1: This is a Fox News alert. A verdict just reached in Ohio on Lisa Brady. In the case against a former pastor and one-time American Idol contestant, Caleb Flynn, charged with murdering his wife, Ashley.
2: As to verdict, count one, aggravated murder. We, the jury in this case, being duly impaneled and sworn, find the defendant, Caleb C. Flynn, guilty of aggravated murder, as charged in count one of the indictment.
1: The judge repeating it for the other counts in the indictment. This only a few hours after the jury got the case. He'll face life in prison. Flynn sent messages about wanting to kill his wife to his mistress, who testified at the trial. And prosecutors say he staged the scene to look like a home break-in. The defense telling the jury any evidence was circumstantial. The gun was never found, and none of Ashley's blood was found on Flynn. But again, after just a few hours of deliberations, the jury just convicting Caleb Flynn in the killing of his wife. The president calls it a form of protection, a document signed by tech leaders today, pledging standards, responsibility, and layers of review after a big meeting on AI.
3: Leading AI executives, federal regulators, the vice president, the speaker of the House, and President Trump met for a multi-hour lunch about a technology the president says could be bigger than the Industrial Revolution.
4: I don't know if that's so, but everyone seems to think it is, and it could be substantially bigger.
3: President Trump says there was a lot of commonality in the room.
4: Well, there's a belief that there should be tremendous self-regulation, and we automatically have regulation with the Department of Justice, the FBI, all of that.
3: The president has pushed back on calls for Congress to impose new AI regulations, arguing he will not stifle growth or cede American dominance.
1: Fox's Jared Halpern at the White House. Back-to-back losses on Wall Street. The Dow down 130 at the bell. 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
1: Recapping that top story in Ohio, Caleb Flynn wiping away tears in a courtroom after the jury just convicted him of murdering his wife, Ashley. Only a few hours into deliberations, the defense had argued any evidence was circumstantial. Former special counsel Jack Smith lands on the Capitol Hill grill, answering questions about his prosecutions of then-former President Trump.
8: Republican members of the Senate's Judiciary Committee once again accused former special prosecutor Jack Smith for biased prosecution of President Trump following the 2020 election and the January 6th Capitol riot, with Missouri U.S. Senator Eric Schmidt calling Smith a not nice name. Minnesota U.S. Senator Amy Klobuchar tried defending him.
9: You are calling a witness a dirtbag.
10: I presented him with text messages about him wanting to meet with people that could have obviously been related to the prosecution that was coordinated with his office in Atlanta.
8: Some Republicans want Smith himself prosecuted for alleged targeted prosecutions of Republicans. Eben Brown, Fox News.
1: A smart ringmaker postpones its stock market debut.
11: Despite strong demand, Aura said that it's delaying its IPO due to market uncertainty. The IPO market had a robust start to the year, but trickled off in the third quarter, according to research firm Renaissance Capital. Renaissance says concerns about a possible slowdown in spending on AI, the Fed's continuation of rate hikes, and a surge in bond yields, which make borrowing more expensive, all played a factor. Aura customers use the Ring to monitor their health, including sleep patterns and fitness activity. The company gets the bulk of its revenue from Ring sales, with the rest coming from subscriptions.
1: Fox, it's Hillary Barsky. Recapping stocks, the Dow dropping 131, the S&P and the NASDAQ also in the red, still under pressure from the bond market, even as U.S. oil prices dip under $90 a barrel. I'm Lisa Brady. This is Fox News.
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12: So look at the closing market for Tuesday, September 29th. Row crop futures were quiet on Tuesday, but for now shrugging off last week's Trump Xi summit as a largely neutral event in the near-term fundamental outlook for U.S. markets. Soybean futures quickly shifted back to trading U.S. weather, where September rainfall has caused a slow start to harvest across the heart of the U.S. soybean belt. Meanwhile, corn and wheat prices floated amid a lack of fresh news, with corn pressured by lower crude prices amid ongoing negotiations between the U.S. and Iran, and reports that oil exports out of the Middle East reached the highest point of the war in September. Meanwhile, Treasury yields continue to soar to levels not seen in some instances over 20 years, as inflation concerns and rate hike ideas have not eased, despite U.S. and Iran holding their most serious talks in months. Over on the Chicago Board of Trade, December corn closed down one at 522, March down a half at 536, May down a half at 543, November soybeans up 9.5 at 1297¾, January up 9¾ at 1312¾, March up 9.5 at 1321¼, December wheat up 4 at 692¾, May up 2¾ at 713¼. And now taking a look over at the livestock side of things. The live cattle complex spent the day trading within its current sideways chop. By the end of the day, the October live cattle closed down 22 at 217.22, December steady at 220.80, and February down 2 at 222.92. The feeder cattle complex spent the day trading higher, hoping that fundamental support will arise later this week and continue to allow the contracts to scale higher. The market is nearing resistance at its 100-day moving average, which traders will obviously need unwavering support to conquer that threshold. October feeder cattle closed up 175 at 333.65, November up 162 at 330.90. The lean hog complex also spent the day trading higher following Monday's lower close, likely because of the slight uptick in pork demand and because of continued trader support. October lean hogs closed up 112 at 79.37, December up 130 at 69.70, and February up 125 at 70.62. Again, this was a look at the closing markets for Tuesday, September 29th. As always, keeping an eye on the ag news, markets, and weather so you don't have to, I'm Helena McNamee, KWMT.
1: Here's the AM 540 KWMT weatherology forecast. A flood watch begins at 7 p.m. tonight and remains in effect until 1 a.m. Friday morning. Chance of thunderstorms this afternoon. Otherwise, cloudy skies expected. Daytime highs approaching 69, south winds 8 to 15 miles per hour. Cloudy skies tonight.

Oh, I don't call him daddy. 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

0: 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Bob Wills, Texas Playboys, the Sugar Moon tune.
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What I Need to Do. Kenny Chesney, 2 Country 540 KWMT. Dale's afternoon session. Kenny's been all over the TV. I've seen him on morning shows and different shows on NBC and CBS. He's fixing to go on a big tour. He's been entertaining out in Las Vegas recently and planning on a big tour for next year. Kenny Chesney, 2 Country KWMT. John Michael Montgomery, here's that tune about the Grundy County Auction.

0: Sold, Grundy County Auction Song, John Michael Montgomery, True Country, KWMT. Week number two of Feed the Farmer, heading out to these counties, Shelby, Pottawatomie, Monona, Harrison, and Cass. 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All right. 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
8: Here's the AM 540 KWMT weatherology forecast. A flood watch begins at 7 p.m. tonight and remains in effect until 1 a.m. Friday morning. Chance of thunderstorms this afternoon. Otherwise, cloudy skies expected. Daytime highs approaching 69. South winds 8 to 15 miles per hour. Cloudy skies tonight. Chance of thunderstorms those dip down to about 63. From the Weatherology Weather Center, I'm staff meteorologist Aurora Walker. Currently, it's 65 degrees.
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Think I know what you mean, Clint. Clint Black, True Country, KWMT. We got a reminder for you here. The Lord's Cupboard in Fort Dodge is the largest food pantry in Webster County. 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And a reminder from all of us here at KWMT, here's the Black Hawk Band.

0: seized as part of a federal investigation into the actress's death. Unnamed and unauthorized people accessing her Los Angeles residence and valuables that are reportedly missing. Klitschko, a Ukrainian former world champion boxer, has had full custody of Kaya for most of her life. She has lived with him in Ukraine. Panettiere died August 16th at 36 years old from an accidental overdose of several drugs, including fentanyl. Michelle Polino, Fox News.
1: A second day of losses on Wall Street. The Dow dropping 131. The S&P is slipping 12. The Nasdaq down 22. And Lisa Brady, Fox News.
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4: Going to take a look at the closing markets for Tuesday, September 29th. Row crop futures were quiet on Tuesday, but for now shrugging off last week's Trump-Xi summit as a largely neutral event in the near-term fundamental outlook for U.S. markets. Soybean futures quickly shifted back to trading U.S. weather, where September rainfall has caused a slow start to harvest across the heart of the U.S. soybean belt. Meanwhile, corn and wheat prices floated amid a lack of fresh news, with corn pressured by lower crude prices amid ongoing negotiations between the U.S. and Iran, and reports that oil exports out of the Middle East reached the highest point of the war in September. Meanwhile, Treasury yields continue to soar to levels not seen in some instances over 20 years, as inflation concerns and rate hike ideas have not eased, despite U.S. and Iran holding their most serious talks in months. Over on the Chicago Board of Trade, December corn closed down 1 at 522, March down a half at 536, May down a half at 543, November soybeans up 9.5 at 1297 and 3 quarters, January up 9 and 3 quarters at 1312 and 3 quarters, March up 9.5 at 1321 and a half. December wheat up 4 at 692 and 3 quarters, May up 2 and 3 quarters at 713 and a half. And now taking a look over at the livestock side of things. The live cattle complex spent the day trading within its current sideways chop. By the end of the day, the October live cattle closed down 22 at 217.22, December steady at 220.80, and February down 2 at 222.92. The feeder cattle complex spent the day trading higher, hoping that fundamental support will arise later this week and continue to allow the contracts to scale higher. The market is nearing resistance at its 100-day moving average, which traders will obviously need unwavering support to conquer that threshold. October feeder cattle closed up 175 at 333.65, November up 162 at 330.90. The lean hog complex also spent the day trading higher following Monday's lower close, likely because of the slight uptick in pork demand and because of continued trader support. October lean hogs closed up 112 at 79.37, December up 130 at 69.70, and February up 125 at 70.62. Again, this was a look at the closing markets for Tuesday, September 29th. As always, keeping an eye on the ag news, markets, and weather so you don't have to. I'm Helena McNamee, KWMT.
5: Here's the AM 540 KWMT weatherology forecast. A flood watch begins at 7 p.m. tonight and remains in effect until 1 a.m. Friday morning. Chance for storms tonight, otherwise cloudy skies. Lows dip down to about 63, southerly winds 5 to 10 miles per hour. Cloudy tomorrow, slight chance for showers, high temperatures reach up to 73. From the Weatherology Weather Center, I'm Staff Meteorologist Laura Lockwood. Currently 66.
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Brooks and Dunn, True Country 540, KWMT before that, Mickey Gilley, and Charlie McLean. 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
5: Here's the AM 540 KWMT weatherology forecast. A flood watch begins at 7 p.m. tonight and remains in effect until 1 a.m. Friday morning. Chance for storms tonight, otherwise cloudy skies. Lows dip down to about 63, southerly winds 5 to 10 miles per hour. Cloudy tomorrow, slight chance for showers, high temperatures reach up to 73. From the Weatherology Weather Center, I'm Staff Meteorologist Laura Lockwood. Currently 66.
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0: Well, that's what we say about the word contest, keyword contest going on here at KWMT three times a day. 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

Living in a house full of love, a little 60s country music for you right there. David Houston, Tim Dale with the PM Show. Here's Ty Herndon.

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And we are so glad to have Jane Morgan joining us over here on AM 540, KWMT. Jane, you doing the midday show. John Paul Jackson in the morning to get your day going, 6 till 10. Jane Morgan in the midday between 10 and 2. And old Dale on duty here, afternoons, 2 until 7 o'clock. All right. Here's Alan Jackson. Thanks for tuning in. 540 KWMT, Iowa's largest daytime radio coverage.

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2: A guilty verdict in a high-profile murder case. I'm Lisa Lacera, Fox News. A former American Idol contestant convicted of killing his wife.
3: A jury in Miami County, Ohio, finding Caleb Flynn guilty on all nine counts, including aggravated murder.
4: We, the jury in this case, being duly impaneled and sworn, find the defendant, Caleb C. Flynn, guilty.
3: The judge revoking the 40-year-old's bond, setting a sentencing hearing for October 5th. Prosecutors say Flynn, a former American Idol contestant and pastor, fatally shot his 37-year-old wife, Ashley, at their Tip City home in February and staged the scene to look like a home invasion, pointing to thousands of texts between him and his mistress, Aaliyah Botner, as proof of a motive. Botner, who testified, reading messages Flynn sent her, including one stating he wanted his wife, quote, dead and gone.
2: Fox's Kristen Goodwin, the defense, had argued no murder weapon was recovered. President Trump sitting down with tech leaders this afternoon to sign a safety agreement for artificial intelligence.
5: There's a belief that there should be tremendous self-regulation, and we automatically have regulation with the Department of Justice, the FBI, all of that. But the self-regulation is very important.
2: Meta CEO Mark Zuckerberg says the agreement includes a set of principles and commitments to build internal control. Still, the CEO of Anthropic is calling for a slowdown in the development of AI, saying the technology has very real risks. In a 6-3 order, the Supreme Court is allowing the Trump administration to continue quick deportations of migrants to countries other than their own while the justices consider whether the policy is legal. The order lifts a lower court requirement for migrants to get a chance to object before being sent to countries where they have no ties. The Supreme Court will hear arguments in December. Wall Street stocks drifted lower as long-term Treasury yields ticked higher. The Dow lost 155. The Nasdaq minus 22. 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
2: British police say they have found no explosives, but questions remain after the arrest of 5 men near a U.S.-run airbase in England. But they say the investigation into the men who have been released continues. Charges for a Venezuelan man who was shot by ICE agents in Texas last week.
9: 28-year-old Wilbur Garcia Perez is charged in federal court in Austin with one count of assaulting, resisting, interfering, and impeding a federal officer. Federal prosecutors say Perez, an illegal immigrant with a final order of removal, sideswiped an agent as he fled a traffic stop last week, then attempted to hit another officer before he was shot and injured. Perez's attorney says he didn't know ICE was stopping him. He faces up to 20 years in prison if convicted. He remains in custody with a detention hearing set for Friday. Jeff Manasso, Fox News.
2: A woman accused of shooting at Rihanna and ASAP Rocky's Los Angeles home, hitting a trailer they were inside and a nursery where their children were in, was found mentally competent to stand trial. Ivana Lisette Ortiz of Orlando has pleaded not guilty to attempted murder and more than a dozen other felony counts stemming from the shooting in March. A New Jersey man who threatened to detonate explosives outside St. Matthew Cathedral in Washington, D.C., is sentenced to nearly 6 years in prison.
3: 41-year-old Louis Jerry was sentenced to 5 years and 10 months in prison. Federal Judge Randolph Moss says he balanced Jerry's mental health issues with the threat he posed to the public, saying he may have carried out his threat in a bizarre manner, but the threat of violence was serious. Last October, Jerry set up a tent with 100 homemade explosive devices on the steps of the cathedral ahead of an event known as the Red Mass, often attended by high-profile government officials. He then refused to leave the steps unless his demands were met, including an expatriation flight to Japan and that the Supreme Court remove Arizona as a state and declare it a foreign enemy.
2: Fox's Jessica Rosenthal. I'm Lisa Lucera. This is Fox News.
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10: Look at the closing markets for Tuesday, September 29th. Row crop futures were quiet on Tuesday, but for now shrugging off last week's Trump-Xi summit as a largely neutral event in the near-term fundamental outlook for U.S. markets. Soybean futures quickly shifted back to trading U.S. weather, where September rainfall has caused a slow start to harvest across the heart of the U.S. soybean belt. Meanwhile, corn and wheat prices floated amid a lack of fresh news, with corn pressured by lower crude prices amid ongoing negotiations between the U.S. and Iran, and reports that oil exports out of the Middle East reached the highest point of the war in September. Meanwhile, Treasury yields continue to soar to levels not seen in some instances over 20 years, as inflation concerns and rate hike ideas have not eased despite U.S. and Iran holding their most serious talks in months. Over on the Chicago Board of Trade, December corn closed down 1 at 522, March down 0.5 at 536, May down 0.5 at 543, November soybeans up 9.5 at 1297.75, January up 9.75 at 1312.75, March up 9.5 at 1321.5. December wheat up 4 at 692.75, May up 2.75 at 713.5. And now taking a look over at the livestock side of things. The live cattle complex spent the day trading within its current sideways chop. By the end of the day, the October live cattle closed down 22 at 217.22, December steady at 220.80, and February down 2 at 222.92. The feeder cattle complex spent the day trading higher, hoping that fundamental support will arise later this week and continue to allow the contracts to scale higher. The market is nearing resistance at its 100-day moving average, which traders will obviously need unwavering support to conquer that threshold. October feeder cattle closed up 175 at 333.65, November up 162 at 330.90. The lean hog complex also spent the day trading higher following Monday's lower close, likely because of the slight uptick in pork demand and because of continued trader support. October lean hogs closed up 112 at 79.37, December up 130 at 69.70, and February up 125 at 70.62. Again, this was a look at the closing markets for Tuesday, September 29th. As always, keeping an eye on the ag news, markets, and weather so you don't have to, I'm Helena McNamee, KWMT.
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15: Here's the AM 540 KWMT weatherology forecast. A flood watch begins at 7 p.m. tonight and remains in effect until 1 a.m. Friday morning. Chance for storms tonight, otherwise cloudy skies. Lows dip down to about 63, southerly winds 5 to 10 miles per hour. Cloudy tomorrow, slight chance for showers, high temperatures reach up to 73. From the Weatherology Weather Center, I'm staff meteorologist Laura Lockwood. Right now, 66.
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0: All right, already. Larry Stewart, Tim Dale, True Country, KWMT. From my Billboard chart book, it was back in 2011. Steve Martin, yep, Steve Martin, the funny guy, actor, and musician. He shared the International Bluegrass Music Association's Entertainer of the Year Award with fellow members of his band, the Steep Canyon Rangers. Now, Steve Martin and the band, they had an album titled Rare Bird Alert, and it topped the Billboard Bluegrass charts back in 2011. And Steve Martin had also crossed over to the pop charts. That's right, Steve Martin and the band, the Steep Canyon Rangers Bluegrass Band. Yeah, Steve loves bluegrass, picks that banjo. Fox Business Report coming up.
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11: I'm Elizabeth McDonald.

Little Bakersfield music for you right there. Buck Owens, All the Buckaroos, Great Expectations. Right before that, we heard from Mindy McCready. Speaking of Steve Martin, as I was a few minutes ago, funny guy and bluegrass musician, banjo picker. Steve had a hit on the Billboard pop charts in 1978 called King Tut. Remember that one? Yeah, I liked it. Dale's afternoon show. We're into the Driving Home show here after 5 till 7. Here come the Judds.

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1: Here's the AM 540 KWMT weatherology forecast. A flood watch begins at 7 p.m. tonight and remains in effect until 1 a.m. Friday morning. Chance for storms tonight, otherwise cloudy skies. Lows dip down to about 63, southerly winds 5 to 10 miles per hour. Cloudy tomorrow, slight chance for showers, high temperatures reach up to 73. From the Weatherology Weather Center, I'm staff meteorologist Laura Lockwood. Right now, 66.
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1: 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Drive It Home Show, here's Trent Tomlinson. 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

0: 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Trent Tomlinson, Tim Dale Iker, True Country, KWMT, The Driving Home Show. Well, from my Nashville notes, Emmy Lou Harris is going to headline the 5th annual all-female country music festival, Cowgirls at the Cowboy Bar in Jackson Hole, Wyoming. Now that's going to be something else right there. Performers include Jesse Alexander, Mackenzie Carpenter, Lily Miola, and Jenny Coleman. And I know Susie Bogus has played out there many times, the Million Dollar Cowboy Bar in Jackson Hole, Wyoming. Emmy Lou Harris will headline the 5th annual all-female country music get-together there. That is coming up in October the 22nd, 23rd, and 24th.
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Yeah, old Bubba, keep him away from the jukebox. Through Country KWMD, Mark Chestnut right there. Checking my birthday list here. Let's run through it real quick, like on this September 29. All right, born on this date, 1956, Bob Carlyle. Mainly a pop singer, but he had a big crossover hit back in the day called Butterfly Kisses. Born on this date, 1935, Jerry Lee Lewis, the Killer, one of the big rock and roll stars there to come out of the Memphis area, along with Carl Perkins, Johnny Cash, Elvis, and Roy Orbison, and those guys. 1910, La Donya, Texas, Bill Boyd was a Western singer, cowboy singer, member of the Cowboy Ramblers Band. They made over 225 recordings back in the 30s, 40s.

40s and to about 1951. They had their own popular, very popular radio show, the Bill Boyd Ranch House. In 1935, the Cowboy Ramblers Band had a huge hit with their recording of Under the Double Eagle. How about that? Born on this date, speaking of cowboys, 1907, Orvin Grover Autry. We know him better as Gene Autry. Singing on the radio, on TV, and in all those movies, he appeared in almost 100 films. Gene Autry. His theme song, Back in the Saddle Again, for his radio show nationwide. Gene was a big-time, very astute businessman also. The great Gene Autry. He passed away back in October of 1998. Back to music on the Drive at Home show, Tim McGraw.

Shelley West, True Country KWMT, the Driving Home Show. You've got a child of the 50s working on the radio here. Old Dale, bringing some 50s music your way. Here's Webb Pierce.

0: Charlie Pride on the Drive On Home Show. My eyes can only see as far as you. Right before that, Webb Pierce with that big hit from the 50s, Slowly. 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
6: I'm Elizabeth McDonald, and this is the Fox Business Report.
7: A choppy trading session with stocks ending lower as the Dow extends steep losses for the month. Treasury yield spike with the 30-year Treasury yield hitting its highest level in over 24 years. Oil prices fell, easing inflation jitters with West Texas Intermediate crude settling over $89 a barrel. Stocks pairing losses on dovish Fed remarks after New York Fed President John Williams said that the central bank has time to weigh economic data, though one more increase remains likely before the end of the year. The Dow down 132 points, the Nasdaq lower by 23, S&P 500 down 13. Shares of Apple fell 2.5%. A Bank of America securities analyst said that the tech giant may face competitive risks and potential loss of service revenue because of Meta's Muse app. That's your Fox Business Report. I'm Hillary Barsky, invested in you.
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